guy, that's Brewer and Shipley, who wrote that tune as a joke while waiting for their show to start. Of course, they were stoned at the time. 1971. Playing America's Favorites, I'm Chuck Matthews on Greatest Hits USA. Real quick, a big shout out, big congrats to our producer and owner, Rick, on a new grandbaby. Now, back to the show. After having a string of teeny bop hits, the marketing guys at Motown didn't want to release this next song because it made the Jackson 5 sound all grown up. Here's Never Can Say Goodbye.

0: 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This is Greatest Hits USA.
1: Hey, hey, hey. This is Daddy Dewdrop. Hoping you remember my hit record from 1971. Here's Chickaboom. Greatest Hits.

signed in the Rock and Roll Hall of Fame in the One Hit Wonders Room. That's Chick-A-Boom. Next up on Greatest Hits USA, we've got Van Morrison, who once ran up a 2,600 bar tab with Jim Morrison, enough said, at the Whiskey-A-Go-Go in L.A. Here's Blue Money.

0: for, the Bells, who were part of an event called the Canadian Invasion around 1970, when groups like the Guess Who, Five Man Electrical Band, and the Stampeders all came across the northern border. That's Stay a While. Coming up next on Greatest Hits USA, they turned it down. Plus, he signs an emergency law.
1: Hi, my name is Dave, and I've been yelling at Alexa for 3 years now. Sometimes she listens. Sometimes she tells me the weather in Bangladesh. Sometimes she orders 47 rolls of paper towels. But when I say, Alexa, play Retro Rocks, she absolutely nails it. Every single time. No confusion, no, I'm sorry, I didn't catch that. Just pure, uninterrupted classic hits and classic rock from the 60s through the 80s streaming through my house while I pretend to do chores. It's honestly the only functional relationship I have left. My wife's jealous. Join me in this beautiful, dysfunctional harmony. Weather Channel
2: Forecast. Here's your Retro Rocks Long Island weather. A mix of sun and clouds tonight, lows dropping to around 48. Tomorrow, mostly cloudy, highs around 66. Right now, 62 and clear in Bayshore.
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vocals from Aretha Franklin. Now, literally, who had Billy Preston on the organ for Bridge Over Troubled Water? Next up on Greatest Hits USA, songwriter Hoyt Axton, who pitched this tune to Steppenwolf before it was offered to and recorded by Three Dog Night. Here's Joy to the World.

This week, Neil Diamond with I Am I Said on Greatest Hits USA. It's May 1971. Here are the headlines. From Washington, President Nixon signs an emergency law ordering an end to a two-way nationwide rail strike. Besides commuters, trainloads of cargo sat on the tracks, which was starting to cripple much of the American industry. And James Earl Ray, who was convicted for the assassination of Martin Luther King Jr., tries to escape through a steam pipe tunnel to the outside of a Tennessee prison. Ray never got out, as the temperature in the tunnel was over 400 degrees. And on the West Coast, Humble Harv, a popular evening DJ on KHJ in Los Angeles, is part of an all-points bulletin where it seems he killed his wife at home. And in celebrity news, Mick Jagger, who is now 27, ties the knot with Bianca in Saint-Tropez, France. In attendance were Ringo Starr and Paul McCartney. And at the age of 71, Donald Duncan passes away. He brought you the Duncan Yo-Yo. Yeah, I had a lot of those, and I always hit myself in the head. And from Battle Creek, Michigan, Kellogg's introduces a new cereal. It's called Frosted Mini Wheats. And on Saturday mornings, we went into the future on NBC. It's The Jetsons.

who once got hustled by Sly Stone in a pool game. That's Timothy. Coming up next on Greatest Hits USA, he went to high court. Plus, it was part of a fad. Stay tuned as 1971 continues.

Members of the counterculture have been urging changes in American values for years, but not many have been willing to put their money where their mouths are.

Now, wealthy members of the counterculture have established three alternative foundations. These alternative foundations give money to organizations much the way the Ford or Rockefeller foundations do. But the organizations these new groups give money to are too radical or community-oriented to get cash from the traditional foundations. The Vanguard Foundation is in San Francisco. The Liberty Hill Foundation is in Los Angeles. And now the Haymarket Foundation is operating out of Boston. All three foundations are funded by a handful of young adults with a lot of inherited money who say they are dedicated to taking apart the system that gave their families so much money in the first place.

0: Yet the people who donate the money have little say over where it will eventually be used.
1: I think some of the more conservative foundations think that we're all a bunch of weirdos. The people who decide on where money goes, even though it comes from people with inherited wealth, are boards of community activists.
0: Judy Sutphen is one of the directors of the Haymarket Foundation. The three foundations distribute about $500,000 a year to groups like the Gay Teachers Coalition, women's centers, and even a people's restaurant.
2: You can get anything you want at Alice's Restaurant. Accepting Alice, you can get
0: no matter how many words are spoken calling for change, when it comes to making an articulate statement, it seems money often does the best talking.
3: Good evening and welcome to the Money Program. Tonight, on the Money Program, we're going to look at money.
0: On the News Blimp.

song from number six a couple of weeks ago. It's Paul McCartney with a tune that he released on the same day that he had to appear at the High Court in London for the first day of hearings into the breakup of the Beatles partnership, which John Lennon really instigated. Next up on Greatest Hits USA is another fad from the early 70s, religious music. You had My Sweet Lord, Spirit in the Sky, Jesus Christ Superstar, and this one out of Canada. At number three, it's Put Your

0: 2019, it's Murray Head with a title cut from the Broadway hit Jesus Christ Superstar, which has taken in over $237 million at the box office around the world. Well, that zips up 1971. Coming up next hour on Greatest Hits USA, they sat in a pub. I'd like to be in a pub. Plus, I've got the top five countdown for this week in 1963.
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0: 75 archive. They were basically jazz students at Howard University in Washington, D.C. And their professor, he was jazz trumpeter Donald Byrd.
1: 1967.
0: Playing America's favorites, I'm Mr. Music Chuck Matthews on Greatest Hits USA. Next up, Graham Nash, Alan Clark, and Tony Hicks, collectively known as the Hollies, who up to now had some pretty big hits written by other people. Anyhow, one day, they were sitting at a pub when someone said, "Carousel." Well, as they went around the table a few times,

0: baby, getting down with Jackson Brown. Number 12, Talk to My Eyes from 72. It's now time to light up the phones from coast to coast. Just dial this number. 855-USA-HITS. Who's on the phone?
1: Hi, my name is Casey from upstate New York. I'd like to hear Higher and Higher by Jackie Wilson.
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0: Marvin the Supremes from 66, whose likenesses were featured on the wrappers of bread made by Michigan's Schaefer Bakeries that spring. And those plastic bags, well, they're now considered collector's items. 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
4: Here's your Retro Rocks Long Island weather. A mix of sun and clouds tonight, lows dropping to around 48. Tomorrow, mostly cloudy. Highs around 66.
5: Right now, 61 and cloudy in Massapequa
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0: at number 11, that was Carly Simon from 73, who wrote that song 3 months after meeting James Taylor. And, of course, they later got married. That's the right thing to do.
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0: Next up on Greatest Hits USA, I've got an E-Quest from Carol Robinson. Who would like to hear Lightning Strikes by Lou Christie? 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

0: famous Hammond B3 player in music history. That's Time is Tight. Next up on Greatest Hits USA, Jerry Butler, the Iceman, who is the original lead singer of The Impressions. Here's Only the Strong Survive.
1: I remember my first love affair. Somehow or another, the whole darn thing went wrong. But my mama had some great advice, so I thought I'd put it in the words of this song.

air. Number 10, Barry Manilow from 75, whose backup singers were known as Lady Flash. That's It's a Miracle. Up next on Greatest Hits USA, I've got the top five countdown for this week in 1963.

0: safety on the nation's railroads seems to be on the wrong track, if not totally derailed. In a single weekend in February, 20 people died in three separate derailments, and they weren't even on passenger trains. They were killed by fires and leaking chemicals on wrecked freight trains. The government, the railroads, and the chemical companies are all passing the buck when it comes to accepting the blame.
1: Let's see what it does with this fine miniature boxcar of industrial coke.
2: Okay, lock on.
3: Oh, yeah, look at that.
1: Into the office of the Secretary of Failure himself, wouldn't you know?
0: Transportation Secretary Brock Adams says chronic neglect of the rail beds is the cause for most derailments. They don't always make the news, but there were nearly 8,000 train derailments last year.
4: Railroad's coming through. Right now.

0: track maintenance has been neglected by the railroads, who are hard-pressed to compete with the trucking industry, which runs on government-operated highways. And there's a growing call from people like Governors Blanton of Tennessee and Carroll of Kentucky for the government to take control of the tracks as a matter of public safety.
1: Because he was going down a grade, making 90 miles an hour, the whistle broke into a scream.
0: Meanwhile, most Americans are unaware of the volume of dangerous chemicals routinely being shipped around them. But our nation's economy runs on chemicals that can burn, explode, asphyxiate, and poison.
2: Listen to the train whistle.
0: It's unlikely the government would nationalize railroad property, but the Transportation Department is considering beefing up regulations for shipping dangerous chemicals. And a lot of people feel that's one train of thought that's been sidetracked long enough.

0: Crowley on the News Blimp.
1: And now, ladies and gentlemen, welcome to your top five countdown. Let's go!
2: 1963. Man, I love this year. Kicking things off at number five, a little bit of surfing terminology. Pipeline is a word for the curl of a wave before it breaks. Here comes...

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0: Next on Greatest Hits USA, Peter, Paul, and Mary with a tune that began as a poem by Leonard Lipton. Matter of fact, after this song was released, Peter Yarrow searched for Lipton to give him writing credits. This one, for some reason, since I was a little kid, makes me tear up. Here's Puff the Magic Dragon.

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0: Next up on Greatest Hits USA, Hangin' 10 with the Beach Boys. Who got into a little trouble for this one? Brian Wilson basically wrote new lyrics for Sweet Little 16, which then provoked Chuck Berry to sue for writing credit. And he won. Here's Sue.

hail from Hawthorne, California. Next up, we've got Jimmy Soul on Greatest Hits USA with a tune that was first sung by Roaring Lion back in 1933, where it was banned on many radio stations as Ugly Woman. Now, fast forward 30 years, where

0: this week is Jimmy's Soul. Who goes to the top next week? That's If You Want to Be Happy. Up next on Greatest Hits USA, I've got the number one record for this week in 1963.
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0: week. It's Little Peggy March from 1963 with I Will Follow Him.
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0: Hey, coming up next weekend, we'll be taking more of your requests. In hour number two, we'll clean off some dusty records from 1968. Plus, to finish things off, a top five countdown from 1977. Until then, it's been a hoot. I got a scoot. Remember, do what you want, dig what you do, because, baby, that's what life is all about. Have a great week. Adios.
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greenlit the AMC Pacer, the Ford Pinto, and the Chevrolet Vega in the same decade. The 70s automotive industry was either visionary or completely unhinged. 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

0: 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Right here on Retro Rocks, the Internet's playlist of the 60s, 70s, and 80s.
1: It's time for...

0: It's often been said that you are what you eat. But according to a British researcher, when it comes to sexual performance, you are how you eat.
1: Yummy, yummy, yummy, I got love in my tummy, and I feel like I'm loving you.
2: I want to order pizza to go and no anchovies.
0: Maurice Yaffe treats psychosexual problems at Guy's Hospital in London. Yaffe's research leads him to believe there's a correlation between the way people eat food and the way they make love. And he's trying to find out exactly what it is. So far, he's been asking wives about the eating and lovemaking habits of their mates. Psychologist Yaffe says most people fall into one of four categories. First, there are the slow, careful eaters. According to the British researcher, their lovemaking enjoys the highest ratings for their sensuality.

0: Then there are eaters who are slow, but are actually pretty disinterested in food. Yaffe's studies lead him to believe these eaters are equally disinterested in bed and have a difficulty engaging in sex.
1: I want to order a pizza to go and no anchovies.
2: The problem is all inside your head, she said to me.
0: Then there are the fast eaters who enjoy food. According to their partners, they're highly anxious in bed, and they don't relax easily.
3: Let's eat!

0: last, but certainly not least, a psychologist observed the fast, disinterested eaters. These people, Yaffe says, fit into four subgroups of their own, ranging from sexual celibates to those merely mechanically inclined toward sex, getting and giving little emotional fulfillment.
1: I ain't got no hang-up about that.
0: So far, Yaffe's theories can only be considered speculation. But if the conclusions are correct, it should be possible for even a casual observer to tell whether someone is a man or a mouse.

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3: Here's your Retro Rocks Long Island weather. A mix of sun and clouds tonight, lows dropping to around 48. Tomorrow, mostly cloudy, highs around 66. Right now, 57 and mostly clear in Woodbury.
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Either way, turn it up, up, up. 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
3: In 1968, Janis Joplin and Big Brother and the Holding Company made Peace of My Heart a rock and roll powerhouse. But did you know that the song started with a soul legend? Irma Franklin, Aretha's older sister, recorded it in 1967 with a smooth, heartfelt delivery. 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

The 70s produced pet rocks, actual rocks in boxes that people bought with money. And we're supposed to take this decade seriously? Here's another retro 70s classic on Retro Rocks.

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0: All work and no play makes Jack a dull boy and Jill a dull girl. Apparently that's the feeling of employees who find love between the filing cabinets in office love affairs. Yet these close encounters are rarely the clandestine affairs their participants imagine.
1: You can't do that in there. This is a broom closet.
2: We're engaged.
1: Well, disengage and report back to your stations.
3: What's the name of the game?
0: Robert Quinn of New York, who bills himself as an administrative scientist, conducted a detailed study of office love affairs, and he published his findings in the Administrative Science Quarterly. According to the study, co-workers are extremely quick to pick up on an office romance. Usually, the office affairs are tolerated, unless or until it starts to affect the business performance of the people involved. But according to the study, a worker would have to be virtually deaf, dumb, and blind not to catch on to office hanky-panky.

0: Over 75% of the couples studied were observed together away from work.
1: Is she really going out with him?
0: Almost half were observed taking long lunches together.
1: Betty, is that Jimmy's ring you're wearing?
2: Mm-hmm.
0: And almost a quarter arrived simultaneously late in the morning. Then there were the more than 40% who disappeared for long periods of time during the day without explanation.
3: No one can find us here.
4: All right, Nancy.
0: And one-third of the affairing couples came right out with physical displays of affection on the job.
4: Get your hands off me!
5: All you gotta do, it seems, is work for him. And they've got you going berserk for him.
0: Office flings provide a field day for voyeurs and gossips around the water cooler. So even though most employees spend their lives working for someone else, an office love affair is something they can make into their own business. Steve Crowley on the News Blimp.
6: Here's your Retro Rocks Long Island weather. A mix of sun and clouds tonight, lows dropping to around 48. Tomorrow, mostly cloudy, highs around 66. Right now, 56 and clear in Hicksville.
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They say classic rock is old. 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Strong, smooth, and still will knock you on your ass. 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

0: Hey, this is Ken Michaels from the Beatles' Every Little Thing. 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
4: Tomorrow Never Knows is one of the most psychedelic tracks the Beatles ever recorded. Backward tape loops, droning one-chord structure, Lennon's voice fed through a Leslie speaker to make it sound like the Dalai Lama on a mountaintop. It closes Revolver in 1966 and sounds like nothing else on earth. So, Phil Collins covers it on his 1981 solo debut album and goes fully experimental. Drum machines, droning synth, layered violin. This is not the Phil Collins of Sioux Studio. This is a stranger, weirder artist than most people realize. And this track proves it. He doesn't play it safe. He goes where the song takes him. Here's Phil Collins, Tomorrow Never Knows, on the Beatles Uncovered.

90s gave us shoulder pads, hair metal, and the Commodore 64. Humanity was speaking, and we didn't even know. Here's another totally awesome 80s classic on Retro Rocks.

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6: And discipline remains massively.
7: Yes, and neither would you, Derek, the star nonsense.
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7: No, it isn't.
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1: And it's gone.
0: Again?
1: We went through one tunnel, Mike.
0: So hit refresh or whatever.
1: I shouldn't have to hit refresh. 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
1: Automatically?
0: Yeah, man. 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
1: Well, that's oddly specific.
0: I've seen you do it, man.
1: So where do I get it?
0: Just go to retrorocks.net/app. Hit the install there, and you're done. And it actually works when you're driving places.
1: Revolutionary concept.
0: Right?
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0: Tonight on Who Cares, we examine the frontiers of surgery, and with us is the international financier and surgeon, Reg LeCrisp, and his most successful patient to date, the elephant, Mr. George Humphreys.
1: Sometimes it's not only the patients in a hospital that need medical attention. In intensive care units, the stress and strain of dealing with the seriously ill and dying can affect the performance of doctors and nurses. Now hospitals are setting up programs to treat doctors and nurses who are constantly exposed to life and death situations.

0: Dr. Max Needleman is director of one of these so-called liaison psychiatry programs at New York's Beth Israel Hospital.
1: The fact that they're exposed to many dying patients and they're exposed to many deaths and sudden emergencies that arise, so that they're always on their toes. If you do that day after day without relief, it can give problems.
0: The Beth Israel Liaison Psychiatry Program concentrates on the problems of nurses in the intensive care wards. As is common, doctors spend only 30 days in rotation on the intensive care ward, but the nurses don't rotate around the hospital. Every day they're faced with the life and death situations there, and a patient's survival may depend on the nurse's ability to control their emotions.

0: we need nurses who are highly experienced, you see, and they're trained for this job.
1: The liaison program consists of weekly encounter sessions where nurses have a chance to unburden themselves and discuss their job-related problems. There's also a psychiatrist on duty every day who observes the interactions between patients and the doctors and nurses for telltale signs of stress.
2: Oh, I've had enough of this.
3: No, you haven't.
2: Oh, shut up.
1: The rigors of the intensive care unit can not only put a strain on nurses, it can try their patients as well.

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2: Here's your Retro Rocks Long Island weather. Overnight, mostly cloudy. Overnight lows around 48. The clouds will continue during the day, a high of around 80. Right now, 54 and cloudy in Huntington.
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0: 60 years later, we're still not arguing with Ed. 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

0: Mondays at 8, an hour featuring big hair, cheesy 80s ballads, and arena anthems. 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Every legend had a first hit. These are the tracks that struck gold and started it all. Let's rewind to where the magic began.
1: Released in May 1966, Along Comes Mary was the Association's first hit song. It peaked at number 7 on the U.S. Billboard Hot 100, giving the band their breakthrough success. Here's a fun fact. The song's lyrics were widely interpreted to be about marijuana because they used Mary, though the band has never confirmed this. Regardless of the meaning, it helped establish the Association as a major force in sunshine pop and vocal harmony-driven rock.

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0: The government has just written up a prescription to cure some of the maladies afflicting the pharmaceutical industry. It's called the Drug Regulation Reform Act of 1978, and it's the first proposed overhaul of the prescription drug industry in 40 years.
1: And the pharmacist is always stoned. Check his eyes. He's experimenting with something. How come he can never fill a prescription right? Really, he always gives you that, better come back in about an hour.
0: The Drug Reform Act has a number of provisions to aid consumers. For one thing, the law would give consumers more information about the prescription drugs they buy.
2: This patient package insert will describe what purposes the drug is approved for, what side effects can be expected, special warnings, special instructions for use, etc. At the present time, consumers frequently know little about the drugs which have been prescribed to them by their doctors. We think that patient package inserts will make consumers much more curious about the drugs they're taking and will permit them to question their doctors closely.
0: Anita Johnson is an attorney for the Environmental Defense Fund, which has been monitoring the proposed legislation. The Drug Act would also require pharmacists to post the prices of all prescription drugs.
3: Only $2,500.
4: With the cost of living today, you can't afford to die.
0: Perhaps most importantly, the proposed law mandates disclosure of the test records of all new pharmaceuticals.
2: This provision will encourage new drug development because scientific information will be exchanged much quicker and wasteful duplication of drug studies will be eliminated. Outside scientists will be able to look at these studies and see whether FDA was right in approving the drug. We think that opening drug data to the public is the major reform of new drug regulation, and we're very pleased to see that in the bill.
0: The thought of opening their test records has pharmaceutical manufacturers up in arms. They say foreign companies will pirate their drug discoveries by examining the test records.
5: My boy, if it's drugs you want, the old doctor can help you out.
6: Right this way.
0: The proposal for overhauling the drug industry has bipartisan support, and some aspects of it will likely become law. It's hoped that overall, the proposed law will lower drug prices and stimulate competition in the drug industry. With medical costs rising so rapidly in all areas, the government wants to find a way of at least keeping them down on the pharmacy. Tom Powell on the News Blimp.
7: Here's your Retro Rocks Long Island weather. Overnight, mostly cloudy. Overnight lows around 48. The clouds will continue during the day, a high of around 80. Right now, 54 and cloudy in Huntington.
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0: Dude, sick playlist. How are you controlling the music?
1: I'm not.
0: What do you mean? You're literally holding a beer in each hand.
1: Exactly. I'm not even in the room.
0: Wait, what?
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0: Bro, that's witchcraft!
1: Nah, man. Now I can change it from anywhere in the house. The kitchen, backyard, bathroom.
0: The bathroom?
1: You should hear the acoustics in there. It's incredible.
0: That's either genius or deeply concerning.
1: Little bit of both. No skill required. No setup. Just say, Alexa, play Retro Rocks.
3: Hi, folks. Ken Michaels back with you for today's Beatles trivia. 1970 saw quite a lot of music coming out from the Beatles. Their album Let It Be, and as far as albums from the solo Beatles, five different titles. My question to you is, apart from Ringo's albums that year, he also appeared drumming on two other solo Beatle albums. Can you name them?

Well, how did you fare with today's Beatles trivia question? You had to name two solo Beatle albums from John, Paul, or George released in 1970 that featured Ringo Starr as a drummer. Well, Paul's album that year, the self-titled McCartney, had Paul playing all the instruments, so he wasn't on that one. The end of the year saw two major releases from the other Beatles, George's All Things Must Pass, in which Ringo was listed as one of the drummers, along with Jim Gordon and Alan White, and the other solo Beatle album was John's Plastic Ono Band, in which Ringo was the sole drummer throughout the entire album. If All Things Must Pass and Plastic Ono Band were your answers, take a bow. You figured correctly in today's Beatles trivia question. Till next time, I'm Ken Michaels.

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0: When it comes to judging the performance of business, the main yardstick has always been profits.
1: Money.
0: But the government and public interest groups are trying to get the business world to consider its impact on the rest of the world and to act responsibly.
2: All of us want to know, just as much as I want to know, who's responsible?
0: The Commerce Department is trying to devise a set of standards to evaluate a business's influence on the public good. The rating is called a social performance index. A company can improve its index by doing things that benefit a community.
3: Let's hear it for the good guys!
0: Or the company could lose points, say if something happened like an environmental accident that caused pollution.
4: Sure, we're digging for oil off the Louisiana coast, but they're still going for the shrimp. Black shrimp are just as good as white shrimp. It's been proven.

0: Council of Better Business Bureaus is launching a national tour of seminars on business ethics. The plan to create the Roving Forum on Corporate Social Responsibility was devised and funded by the National Endowment for the Humanities.
1: You can wheel and deal the best of them and steal it from the rest of them. You know the score. Their ethics are a bore.
0: Some companies like ARCO, the American Council on Life Insurance, and the Bank of America have already devised their own measurements of social responsibility. But other companies who haven't, along with a substantial part of Congress, are cold to the idea. There's a fear the Commerce Department's initial guidelines might become mandatory, and the government might not do business with companies that didn't measure up to some standard of social responsibility.

0: There's a feeling in Congress that giving business a report card on its social activities would be unconstitutional. And other folks doing business say they do it to make money, and whatever else they do is nobody else's business.
1: Ain't nobody's business but my own.
0: Steve Crowley on the News Blimp.
2: Here's your Retro Rocks Long Island weather. Overnight, mostly cloudy. Overnight lows around 48. The clouds will continue during the day. A high of around 80. Right now, 54 and cloudy in Huntington.
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like to thank Elton and the boys for having me on tonight. We tried to think of a number to finish off with so that I could get out of here and be sick. And we thought we'd do a number of an old estranged fiancé of mine called Paul. This is one I never sang. It's an old Beatle number. And we just about know it.

0: Hi, this is Ken Michaels, host of The Beatles Every Little Thing. Want to hear something different in a Beatles show?
1: You're gonna lose that girl.
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4: Eric Clapton made Cocaine a blues rock staple in 1977, but J.J. Cale originally wrote and recorded the song a year before in 1976. His original version featured a more laid-back groove before Clapton gave it his signature guitar-driven edge. 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

enormous that women were essentially walking around with their own built-in offensive line. Fashion has never been braver. Here's another totally awesome 80s classic on Retro Rocks.

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1: You mean like talk to an actual human being? How barbaric.
0: Well, good news for you, Mr. Antisocial.
1: It's introvert, thank you very much.
0: Retro Rocks now has online requests. 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
1: I can actually do this from my couch in my pajamas?
0: We can't see you, thank goodness.
1: This is the greatest day of my life.
0: RetroRocks.net/requests. 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
1: No pants required either, right?
0: Goodbye.

0: Researchers have been complaining about a monkey shortage that's been hampering their studies. Now they may find another primate species in short supply, humans.
1: So then, what we're aiming for is a being approximately 7 feet in height, with all features either congenitally or artificially proportionate in size.
2: He's going to be very popular.
0: There have been recent violations of guidelines for human research at the State University of New York. Now many researchers fear the repercussions are going to be felt at research centers across the country.
3: Alive! It's alive! It's alive!
4: It's a living thing!
0: Dr. Robert Lohman is a spokesperson for the American Psychological Association.
5: I think it's very likely that there will be additional regulations and additional legislation passed in the area of human subjects in the future.
0: According to Dr. Lohman, there are numerous safeguards now to protect human subjects in research tests.
5: Subjects cannot be coerced into participating. Subjects are entitled to know about the research before they participate. If there are any risks involved, they have to be told honestly about those risks. It also has to be made clear to them that they are free to withdraw from the experiment at any time. Without penalty.
4: Dr. X will build a creature.
0: Unfortunately, some think the non-compliance with the existing regulations in New York may just be the tip of an iceberg. At the same time, the National Commission for the Protection of Human Subjects has been investigating the current practices used in testing human research participants in schools, hospitals, prisons, and government institutions.
1: Would you mind telling me whose brain I did put in?
6: Abby someone.
1: Abby who?
6: Abby Normal.
0: It's very possible the commission is going to propose widespread new regulations to cover children, mentally handicapped, and prisoners, groups now largely ignored under current informed consent rules. Whether or not to have strict regulation has always been a sticky point. Either way, regulators could find themselves dealing with mad scientists.
3: Together, you and I are going to make the greatest single contribution to science since the creation of fire!
0: Tom Powell on the News Blimp.
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7: Here's your Retro Rocks Long Island weather. Overnight, mostly cloudy, overnight lows around 48. The clouds will continue during the day, a high of around 80. Right now, 54 and cloudy in Huntington.
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0: Hi, my name is Dave, and I've been yelling at Alexa for 3 years now. Sometimes she listens. Sometimes she tells me the weather in Bangladesh. Sometimes she orders 47 rolls of paper towels. But when I say, Alexa, play Retro Rocks, she absolutely nails it. Every single time. No confusion, no, I'm sorry, I didn't catch that. Just pure, uninterrupted classic hits and classic rock from the 60s through the 80s streaming through my house while I pretend to do chores. It's honestly the only functional relationship I have left. My wife's jealous. Join me in this beautiful, dysfunctional harmony.
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1: Perfect for people who hate people.
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1: Exactly. Now I can dedicate "You're So Vain" to my ex without talking to anyone.
0: She definitely dodged a bullet.
1: RetroRocks.net/requests. 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

0: What evil lurks in the hearts of men? The Shadow knows.
1: The mind works in mysterious ways, and the CIA can prove it, because they spent $25 million on doctors, drugs, mystics, and magicians trying to learn the secrets of mind control. So keep on playing those mind games together. According to recently released CIA documents, the agency became convinced that the Soviets had embarked on a campaign to control men's minds.
2: Beware. Your brain may no longer be the boss.
1: One of the goals of the mind control program was to find a way to induce amnesia. The CIA wanted to be able to interrogate enemy agents without the enemy spies remembering anything. But the CIA also planned to use the technique on its own agents to make them forget the secrets they learned while serving the CIA. In other parts of its mind control research, the CIA looked for ways to induce headaches, earaches, twitches, and staggers to disrupt its victims. And another project tried to see if the mystical force that makes a divining rod find water could also make it find submarines in the water. When the CIA became convinced the Soviets really didn't have any great mind control powers, the emphasis of the mind research programs shifted to finding ways to use mind-altering drugs as tools of the spy trade.
3: I know you're waking for the CIA. They wouldn't have you in the bye-bye.
1: In addition to developing hardware like injector guns or spray devices, the CIA paid a New York magician $3,000 to write a manual on the use of sleight-of-hand techniques for administering drugs to unwitting test subjects. The intelligence community has been accused of using dirty tricks for years. But until the new disclosures, nobody ever suspected they were using magic tricks. Steve Crowley on the News Blimp.
4: Here's your Retro Rocks Long Island weather. Overnight, mostly cloudy. Overnight lows around 48. The clouds will continue during the day, a high of around 80. Right now, 54 and cloudy in Huntington.
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0: they had to make their first move.
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0: Let's drop the needle on the songs that started it all.
2: Released in November 1960, Lonely Teenager was Dion's first hit song as a solo artist. It peaked at number 12 on the U.S. Billboard Hot 100, marking his successful transition from fronting Dion and the Belmonts to a solo career. Here's a fun fact. Unlike many of Dion's later hits, he didn't write this song. However, its success paved the way for future chart toppers like Run Around Sue and The Wanderer.

parachute pants. A fashion choice so bold, so aerodynamic, so completely unnecessary. Here's another totally awesome 80s classic on Retro Rocks.

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2: It's time for

0: citizen, you are entitled to a heated kidney-shaped pool, a microwave oven.
1: The Spendthrifts of America have just incurred one more debt. This one is of gratitude to the nation's lawmakers.
2: You mean you were already married when I sold you that ring?
3: No wonder she hadn't been able to meet the payments.
4: What?
1: The Fair Debt Collection Practices Act has just taken effect. The law protects debtors from overzealous bill collectors. It also gives consumers the right to sue those overactive collectors for harassment in the line of duty.
5: So the first little pig, remembering what his father told him to say when the landlord came around, yelled out, "There's nobody home!" And the landlord didn't believe that, so he knocked on the door again. Boom, boom, boom! So the second little pig said, "The check's in the mail!"
6: We're gonna play the sue me, sue you, blues.
1: For the past few years, the number of complaints about debt collection practices has been growing. They include bill collectors calling at odd hours.
7: You have dial a dirty joke.
1: Threatening to have them thrown in jail. Even, according to one congressperson, threatening to steal a crippled woman's crutches.
2: Why, she's no fun. She fell right over.
1: Most people feel if someone incurs a debt, it's that person's duty to repay it with no ifs, ands, or buts. However, the lawmakers feel debtors are often well-intentioned, yet unable to pay because of sudden financial hardship. The new law applies to the collection of personal, family, and household debts, like car payments, medical bills, and charge accounts.
8: Well,

0: debt collectors aren't allowed to use threats of violence, obscene or abusive language, or keep calling the same person repeatedly.
1: I'm afraid we're going to have to discontinue your outgoing service. And if we do not receive payment within 10 days, we will send a large, burly serviceman to your home to rip it out of the wall. I'd advise you to lock up the liquor. He's a mean drunk.
0: Perhaps most importantly, collectors now must inform the debtor exactly how much is owed for what and what the debtor can do about challenging the debt. As far as those who hound the debtors are concerned, this new law is anything but a collector's item.

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2: Here's your Retro Rocks Long Island weather. Overnight, mostly cloudy. Overnight lows around 48. The clouds will continue during the day. A high of around 80. Right now, 54 and cloudy in Huntington.
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Hey, it's Magic Matt. 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Right here on Retro Rocks, the Internet's playlist of the 60s,

0: Hi there. Ken Michaels back with today's Beatles trivia. And once again, it's time to play the game, The Note They Never Wrote, named after the song The Note You Never Wrote from the album Wings at the Speed of Sound. I'm going to play part of a song in which a reference is made to the Beatles in the lyrics. And all you have to do is tell me the name of the song and the artist that recorded it. Are you ready? Here it goes.
1: And my brother's back at home with his Beatles and his Stones. We never got it off on that Revolution Stone. What a drag.
0: The song makes a reference to both the Beatles and the Rolling Stones. Can you tell me the name and artist for that song?
2: Mr.

0: Well, were you able to tell me the name of this song and its artist that makes a reference to the Beatles in the lyrics?
1: My brother's back at home with his Beatles and his Stones. We never got it off on that revolution stuff. What a drag.
0: The song itself was actually written by David Bowie and given to the group Mott the Hoople in an effort to help the band gain some commercial success. The line, "My brother's back at home with his Beatles and his Stones, we never got it off on that revolution stuff," was a dig at the previous generation's music. It's been considered an anthem for glam rock, but Bowie said it was really a darker message for the apocalypse. Bowie told Rolling Stone, "It's a song about this news. It's no hymn to the youth, as people thought. It is completely the opposite." Well, it certainly became a staple in classic rock radio. If your answer was "All the Young Dudes" by Mott the Hoople, congratulations. You knew the answer to our Beatle game, the note they never wrote. Till next time, I'm Ken Michael.

80s, your hair required a can and a half of Aquanet just to leave the house. The ozone layer has never fully recovered. Here's another totally awesome 80s classic on Retro Rocks.

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0: rhythm has always been a key part of athletic performance. But now another kind of rhythm is gaining respect in the sports world. Biorhythms. According to the New York Times, biorhythms are the latest rage among coaches, managers, scouts, sports psychologists, and gamblers. At least five National Football League teams regularly consult biorhythm charts of opposing players to look for weak spots on a given Sunday. Horse owners are using biorhythm charts to find optimum times for breeding and racing. And Vegas odds makers admittedly scan the charts of top players in any form of sports event they're laying odds on.
1: I've been an outfielder, I was a shortstop, and I was a third baseman.
2: Mm-hmm. Now, what position do you feel most secure in?
1: Kind of curled up like this with my blanket in my hand.
0: Naturally, there's a lot of debate as to just how accurate the biorhythm forecasting is. Biorhythm proponents point to the fact that 60 to 80% of accidents occur on 20% of the days of one's life. Some of these biorhythm proponents are professional charters. They maintain computer banks with the birth date of many athletes and horses. They chart the three curves, physical, emotional, and intellectual, which define the biorhythm. Since the three curves last different but supposedly set times, their peaks only coincide at certain times.
2: Did you lose any games this season?
1: Well, I misplaced my Monopoly set.
3: That's your bottom dollar.
0: Yet biorhythm believers don't necessarily bet the whole game on the basis of the charts. They do, however, find biorhythms helpful as one more piece of information to be considered in making predictions or decisions.
4: Hey, Coach, come on in, Foobsy.
5: Hey, Foobsy, hell of a game, huh?
6: Bob Oates here, Coach Fubanks.
7: All right, Ken, Coach want to say something.
6: Thanks, Emerson. You guys almost gave me a heart attack. You're a bunch of slobs. You stink. I hope you die.
4: Hey!
0: But many adamantly condemn the biorhythm charts as a frivolous waste of time. It seems even in the sports world, rhythm and blues go hand in hand.
2: In conclusion, sir, is there anything you'd like to say to aspiring teenage ballplayers?
1: Oh, take a shower.
0: Tom Powell on the News Blimp.
8: Here's your Retro Rocks Long Island weather. Overnight, mostly cloudy. Overnight lows around 48. The clouds will continue during the day. A high of around 80. Right now, 54 and cloudy in Huntington.
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4: On this day in 1986, Johnny Carson and Doc Severinsen walk out on the Tonight Show stage wearing fake beards, long ones, the kind only two guys from Texas have made famous. ZZ Top are the guests, and the bit lands perfectly. The band then plays Sharp Dressed Man and Tush for a late-night audience that already knows every riff. It's a simple gag, but it works because those beards had become one of rock's most recognizable visual signatures. Billy Gibbons and Dusty Hill didn't grow them as a stunt. They just never shaved, and it became iconic. Johnny and Doc proved something that night. The beard is so legendary, even a fake one gets

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0: Hey, this is Ken Michaels from the Beatles' Every Little Thing. 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

0: Complaints about shoddy car repairs have flooded Washington. Many people claim their cars were defective when they were bought, and the dealers never repair them properly.
1: The past couple of years, we've had more new models, and more new models mean defects. The second thing is prices of automobiles go up, and consumers become more aware of their rights, they are much more likely to complain, and they complain more articulately today.
0: Clarence Ditlow is the executive director of the Center for Auto Safety. Last year, a record of almost 11 million American-built cars were recalled by Detroit for defective manufacture. So the Senate will be looking at how Detroit makes cars, but mainly how they repair them. Consumer activists would like to see a number of changes legislated. Among them, mandatory recall for non-safety defects, full warranties, easier access to small claims courts, and class action suits. This is hardly the first time Washington has tried to bring the automakers into line. Since 1966, Congress has passed four major acts covering auto safety, warranties, and recalls. The first was in 1966 with the Traffic Safety Act. There's also been the 1972 Auto Vehicle Act, the Mandatory Safety Recall Act of 1974, and the Magnuson-Moss Warranty Act of 1975.
1: Every one of these acts has attempted to bring the auto industry under control and to make it more responsive to consumers. But to date, there's been literally total failure. I think the automobile manufacturers are just as recalcitrant as what they've ever been. The only thing that they do is they attempt to give the consumer a bone. And they will not conduct any meaningful reform on their own.
0: No one knows whether Congress will be any more successful in keeping cars from driving their owners everywhere but crazy.
2: Maybe you can drive my car.
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4: Here's your Retro Rocks Long Island weather. Overnight, mostly cloudy. Overnight lows around 48. The clouds will continue during the day, a high of around 80. Right now, 54 and cloudy in Huntington.
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1: Hi, this is Alex Van Halen.
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0: Dude, this guitar solo is sick.
1: And it's gone.
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1: I shouldn't have to hit refresh. 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
0: Yeah, man. 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
0: 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And it actually works when you're driving places.
1: Revolutionary concept.
0: Right?
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5: When the Beatles wanted to bring something fresh into the Let It Be sessions, they turned to a man who was already a master of feel-good, soul-driven sound, Billy Preston. His electric piano lit up Get Back when he performed it with the Beatles. But here, Billy takes center stage. With that easy groove, that infectious spirit, and a voice full of pure joy, Preston turns Get Back into something that feels even freer. Like a celebration that spills out onto the street. It's not just a cover. It's Billy Preston owning the moment he helped to create. Here's Billy Preston getting back to where he once belonged with his version of Get Back on the Beatles Uncovered.

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0: Alexander Graham Bell did kick over in 1922. I don't know if it was Mr. Watson, the schnapps, or just what. But he left behind him a monopoly, a company that has changed the history of mankind forever.
1: Little did Alexander Graham Bell realize as he worked on his crowning invention that he would create millions of diseased individuals, phonaholics.
2: Ah, love that tone.
1: Phonaholics can be recognized by the bizarre artificial life support system that seems to sustain them, a receiver virtually implanted in the ear.
2: Oh, Princess, I love it when your dial lights up.
1: Seeing as they helped create the tragedy of phonaholism, the phone company is now trying to combat this crippler of young and old alike. Their weapon? The growing number of dial-a services offered by phone companies across the country.
3: Hello? Hello?
1: Back in 1928, the phone company inaugurated the Dial the Time service. 8 years later, they brought in Dial the Weather. Today, mass announcement services have grown into a big moneymaker for the phone companies. According to William Garvey, General Marketing Supervisor of New York Bell Telephone.
4: We think we're making a pretty good buck out of it, but I couldn't tell you in terms of actual dollars.
5: Because I'm waiting for Dial for Dollars.
1: Mass announcement services include the now common Dial-A-Joke, sports phone Dial-A-Santa during Christmas, music phone, and a host of other numbers that have a pre-recorded spiel at the other end.
6: You have Dial-A-Baby-Joke.
1: Of course, the more people that call the numbers, the more money the phone company makes. But there may be some who say profits have nothing to do with the mass announcement services. The phone company just doesn't want to leave phonaholics on the hook. Ben Manila on the News Blimp.
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8: Here's your Retro Rocks Long Island weather. Overnight, mostly cloudy. Overnight lows around 48. The clouds will continue during the day. A high of around 80. Right now, 54 and cloudy in Huntington.
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3: Released in July 1964, She's Not There was the Zombies' first hit song. It peaked at number 2 on the U.S. Billboard Hot 100 and number 12 on the U.K. singles charts, establishing them as part of the British invasion. Here's a fun fact. The song was written by Rod Argent in just a few days and was one of the first hits to feature a Fender Rhodes electric piano, which gave it its distinctive jazzy feel. Its haunting vocals and sophisticated chord changes set the Zombies apart from many of their contemporaries.
4: Here

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0: Dude, sick playlist. How are you controlling the music?
1: I'm not.
0: What do you mean? You're literally holding a beer in each hand.
1: Exactly. I'm not even in the room.
0: Wait, what?
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0: Bro, that's witchcraft!
1: Nah, man. Now I can change it from anywhere in the house. The kitchen, backyard, bathroom.
0: The bathroom?
1: You should hear the acoustics in there. It's incredible.
0: That's either genius or deeply concerning.
1: Little bit of both. No skill required. No setup. Just say, Alexa, play Retro Rocks.

0: the United States has come up with an aqueous solution to part of the energy crisis. The government is going to convert existing small dams into mini hydroelectric plants.
1: And it might begin to teach you
0: a new report ordered by President Carter has found the electric generating capabilities of these small dams could equal all the power being supplied by nuclear power plants in this country.
2: Yeah, but we're talking about power, Chucko.
1: Power to the people. Power to the people. Right on.
0: Congressman Richard Ottinger of New York is responsible for securing $300 million to convert the small dams to power stations over the next 3 years.
3: 9,000 dams around the country that could be tapped for hydroelectric power. And that could produce 33 million kilowatts of power. That's the equivalent of about 33 major nuclear plants.
2: Oh, look at that.
4: Yes, sirree.
2: It heard the word power and it responded just like we do.
0: Some of the small dams used to power flour mills. Others are small reservoir dams. To produce power, all they need is turbine generators to be installed. This method will save half the cost per kilowatt of building large fossil fuel or atomic power plants. Many localities anticipate rolling back their electric bills once the mini hydroelectric plants are operational.
5: Dick, she works! It does, Tom! It comes in and goes out like anything!
6: Maybe a power cut.
0: The only problem at this point is getting the turbines so the dams can manufacture electricity. According to Congressman Ottinger, turbines are hard to find because the electric companies have discouraged the use of small dams for generating electricity.
7: Hoover Dam.
8: That is Hoover's mother, I remember.
0: Hopefully, the $300 million will convince turbine makers the past neglect is water over the dam.
9: Damn it all.
0: Tom Powell on the News Blimp.
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11: Here's your Retro Rocks Long Island weather. Overnight, mostly cloudy. Overnight lows around 48. The clouds will continue during the day, a high of around 80. Right now, 54 and cloudy in Huntington.
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0: 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Join me every Sunday morning at 10 for a breath of fresh air. 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
1: Hey gang, Ken Michaels back with today's Beatles trivia. This time we'll test your knowledge of song lyrics from the Beatles group and solo catalog with our Beatle one-liner. I'm going to read part of the lyrics of a Beatle or solo Beatle song, and you've got to tell me what song contains those lyrics. Are you ready? Here it goes. Who'll be taking her home when all the dancing is over? I'm the lucky man she will hypnotize. I'll read that to you one more time. Who'll be taking her home when all the dancing is over? I'm the lucky man she will hypnotize. Can you tell me what Beatles song or solo Beatles song contains those lyrics?
2: I drink Dr. Pepper.

The song appeared on Paul McCartney's second album after the Beatle breakup, and the artist credit for the album actually read Paul and Linda McCartney. That album has become a fan favorite now, as it showcases Paul experimenting and having fun in the studio, featuring some of his best melodies and arrangements, and some consider it his best vocal album. But then, everybody has their opinion. If you said the song was Long-Haired Lady from the album Ram, you knew the answer to our Beatle one-liner. Till next time,

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0: Hi, this is Ken Michaels, host of The Beatles' Every Little Thing. Want to hear something different in a Beatles show?
1: You're gonna lose that girl.
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1: You're gonna lose.
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0: book, Brave New World, Aldous Huxley painted a nightmare picture of a purposeless society getting all their kicks from a drug called Soma.
1: Wow! Hey! Isn't that exciting?
0: Well, Aldous's son, Matthew Huxley, is now working as a special advisor to the National Institute of Mental Health. Apparently, like father, like son, Matthew Huxley advocates research on a soma-like drug for possible mass consumption.
2: We've had a major effort at control of these illegal and often very horrible drugs. The other way of looking at it is to devise a drug which could be accepted so that you can find your release, if you wish, from the daily tension in a drug which would be biologically and psychologically acceptable to our society around us.
3: My boy, if it's drugs you want, the old doctor can help you out.
4: Right this way.
1: Get your hands off me. I don't want to leave.
4: Then roll up your arm and bend over.
0: Huxley isn't advocating turning the country on to some newly invented leisure drug. Instead, he's saying the day of a possible soma-like drug is near at hand. He's urging people to think about what sort of socially sanctionable drug, as he calls it, they would accept.
5: There's a green one, and a pink one, and a blue one, and a yellow one.
2: We are finding people already right now on the verge of designing what might be called mood-changing drugs, literally making people happier or more complacent. And what I'm trying to say is we damn well better think about it now before we're caught unprepared.
6: I feel happy! I feel happy!
0: Mr. Huxley has published papers to stimulate discussion on what it is that society likes and dislikes about various drugs. To make a socially sanctionable drug, it would have to be non-addictive, medically harmless, and have a low potential for abuse.
7: I tell you, I took all the uppers. You want to hear me rap?
8: And I think to myself, what a wonderful world.
0: With almost daily advances in medicine and pharmacology, a new world of drugs is certainly just around the bend. But whether embracing that new world is brave or foolish remains to be seen.

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1: Here's your Retro Rocks Long Island weather. Overnight, mostly cloudy. Overnight lows around 48. The clouds will continue during the day. A high of around 80. Right now, 54 and cloudy in Huntington.
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0: 60 years later, we're still not arguing with Ed. 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

0: Listening to Retro Rocks on Alexa now takes absolutely no skill. Just say, Alexa, play Retro Rocks. That's it.
1: Even we can handle that.

Hi, my name is Dave, and I've been yelling at Alexa for 3 years now. Sometimes she listens. Sometimes she tells me the weather in Bangladesh. Sometimes she orders 47 rolls of paper towels. But when I say, Alexa, play Retro Rocks, she absolutely nails it. Every single time. No confusion, no, I'm sorry, I didn't catch that. Just pure, uninterrupted, classic hits and classic rock from the 60s through the 80s streaming through my house while I pretend to do chores. It's honestly the only functional relationship I have left. My wife's jealous. Join me in this beautiful, dysfunctional harmony.

0: the latest response to declining academic achievement has been the so-called minimum competency tests. Minimum competency tests are designed to make sure students know a certain amount of basic education before they are passed on to the next grade or even given a high school diploma. So far, 31 states have adopted some form of minimum competency standards.
1: So you don't go to school?
2: Heck no, I'm 30 years old.
3: I've let down the school. I've broken all the rules.
0: But the federal government is having second thoughts about the necessity of making sure students can read and write. A new study just released by the Department of Health, Education, and Welfare says the minimum competency tests could be a dangerous thing.
4: Special class was really weird. Special class, that's where they have all these kids like Mortimer Snurd.
3: One, two, three. Oh, that's Alan, Alan, it's gonna be.
0: According to the report, competency tests are basically unworkable. In the first place, it cites the difficulty in deciding what students should know and what they shouldn't. More importantly, the report claims any standards low enough to quiet all objections to the tests would then be too low to have any meaning.

0: HEW report says the competency standards could have grave consequences for all of society by increasing the stigma of scholastic failure. The consequences of a large group of people not getting decent employment because they couldn't meet the standards could be a threat to domestic tranquility.
1: Super props, super English time. Correct this sentence. I want my pibble should clear up.
2: Science Man with a big B biology. Today we're going to study bacteria, how we're going to infect ourselves with botulism.
0: Ignorance may not exactly be bliss, but if the federal report is heeded, students can be a little more sure that what they don't know can't hurt them.
3: School days, school days. Dear old golden rule days.
0: Tom Powell on the News Blimp.
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5: Here's your Retro Rocks Long Island weather. Overnight, mostly cloudy. Overnight lows around 48. The clouds will continue during the day, a high of around 80. Right now, 54 and cloudy in Huntington.
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4: When Eddie Vedder sings, it always sounds like the truth. Raw, real, and straight from the gut. So, when he takes on "You've Got to Hide Your Love Away," it hits different, more weathered, more worn, more human. Where Lennon's original version was gentle and aching, Vedder's version feels like a man trying to hold it all together, but barely. With just a voice and a little strumming, he turns this Beatles ballad into a quiet confession with a whole lot of weight. Here's Eddie Vedder with his stripped-down, soul-deep version of "You've Got to Hide Your Love Away" on The Beatles Uncovered.

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0: The song "You Always Hurt the One You Love" may be the theme song of professional hunters.
1: You always hurt the one you love.
0: It may sound paradoxical, but many big game hunters claim they do more for conservation than all the ecologists put together.

0: One of these hunters is Peter Capstick, who's hunted big game all over Africa, and he's written about his exploits in a book called Death in the Long Grass.
1: Nobody has a greater interest in game and its preservation and its existence than someone who has his entire life and fortune tied up in the hunting business. Our attitude is probably quite a bit more conservation-minded than many people who sit over here and sneer at us.
2: They call me the hunter. That's my name.
0: In many parts of Africa, wild big game still abounds, but in other areas, some animals, like elephants, face extinction. Partly as a result of this, Kenya recently put a ban on all sport hunting.
2: We'll fix

0: say the grace.
1: According to Mr. Capstick, it's the ban on hunting that's actually hurting the animals most.
0: Hunting tigers can be ripping fun. Like three blind mice see the hunters run.
2: It's in the countries that have stopped hunting that have the largest wildlife problems because they've lost all the revenues that hunting as a sport brought in and was used to support wildlife.
1: Where it's allowed in Africa, hunting is very closely controlled. Hunters pay large licensing fees to bag the big game, and these fees go to maintain game and control poachers who illegally kill the animals. In Kenya, after hunting was banned, poaching doubled.
3: Check, check. Oh, Joe, you shot check already. We haven't been out 15 minutes. Sorry, Chick. Chick's dead. Put him on the bumper.
0: I kill all the bears and the lions and the moose with my telescopic sight. You know I'm feeling real loose.
1: Whether or not the hunter's kind of ecology makes sense, with public sentiment seemingly growing against them, the hunters themselves may be becoming an endangered species. Ben Manila on the News Blimp.
4: Here's your Retro Rocks Long Island weather. Overnight, mostly cloudy. Overnight lows around 48. The clouds will continue during the day. A high of around 80. Right now, 54 and cloudy in Huntington.
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1: Before they ruled the charts,
0: they had to make their first move.
1: These debut hits kicked off legendary careers.
0: Let's drop the needle on the songs that started it all.
2: Released in June 1974, Taking Care of Business was Bachman Turner Overdrive's first hit song. It peaked at number 12 on the U.S. Billboard Hot 100, becoming one of their signature tracks. Here's a fun fact. The song was originally written by Randy Bachman when he was in the Guess Who, but it was rejected. When BTO recorded it, a pizza delivery guy who happened to be a classically trained pianist added that now famous piano riff.

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1: Hi, this is Bill Conn of Def Leppard.
2: Hi, this is Nancy Wilson of Heart.
3: Hi, this is Ann Wilson of Heart, and you're rocking the house.

0: If you can read and write English, you must be some kind of genius. It's been said that English is the most difficult language in the world to learn because of all the contradictory rules and exceptions. But now, there's a backlash against the system, and it's called Sound Spell, with one L.
1: The system we're proposing does not require anyone to spell things differently, but it will surprise them that they can read things even though they're not spelled correctly.
2: The rain in Spain stays mainly in the play.
1: This system is very much like phonics in that the words appear to your eye just about the way you pronounce them.
0: Soundspell is the brainchild of Edward Ronteller and Edward Lias, two East Coast lithographers.
1: We have 42 sounds when we speak English, and you could wish that you had 42 symbols to put those down on paper. But the pity is that we, in fact, combine them 600 different ways to represent those sounds. So in a word like laugh, most of the letters have nothing to do with the word you've just pronounced. L-A-U-G-H doesn't look or even represent anything close to the sound in the word laugh.
3: Laugh, I thought I'd die.
0: According to Mr. Lias, English is so confusing because of its origin. Over 300 years after the invention of printing, there was no English dictionary or even standardized spelling. Scribes were often paid by the length of their writing, so they often inserted needless letters to make words longer. Many of these aberrations became the norm when Samuel Johnson included them in the first dictionary of English.
1: So the penalty for it is today each child in America spends about 6 to 8 years learning to spell. Think of all the energy and the money and effort that goes into our school system just on spelling.
4: What's that spell? What's that spell?
0: Sound spell could be introduced without anyone having to relearn spelling. Instead, computerized typesetting machines could take manuscripts and translate them into sound spell. This way, the changes could be introduced gradually over a period of years. Only then, according to sound spell advocates, could we really call our language plain English.
5: Perceive.
0: Jim Reeves on the News Blimp.
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7: Here's your Retro Rocks Long Island weather. Overnight, mostly cloudy. Overnight lows around 48. The clouds will continue during the day. A high of around 80. Right now, 54 and cloudy in Huntington.
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3: On this day in 1986, Johnny Carson and Doc Severinsen walk out on the Tonight Show stage wearing fake beards, long ones, the kind only two guys from Texas have made famous. ZZ Top are the guests, and the bit lands perfectly. The band then plays Sharp Dressed Man and Tush for a late night audience that already knows every riff. It's a simple gag, but it works because those beards had become one of rock's most recognizable visual signatures. Billy Gibbons and Dusty Hill didn't grow them as a stunt. They just never shaved, and it became iconic. Johnny and Doc proved something that night. The beard is so legendary, even a fake one gets

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The 70s automotive industry was either visionary or completely unhinged. The Pinto occasionally made that decision for you. Here's another Retro 70s classic on Retro Rocks.

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0: There's no getting around the fact that humans are sexual creatures, just like the birds and the bees.
1: Let me tell you about the birds and the bees and the flowers and the trees.
0: Many doctors and therapists are trying to learn more about human sexual behavior, but unfortunately, there's also a large

0: number of bogus sex therapists and researchers.
1: The old doctor can help you out.
2: Right this way.
3: Hey, get your hands off me. I don't want to leave.
2: Then roll up your arm and bend over.
4: Working on a night moves.
0: A large gathering of doctors, religious leaders, researchers, and lawyers has struck a blow for legitimate sexual research and therapy by drawing up the first set of ethical guidelines for sex therapists and researchers.
5: You, who are on the road, must have a code.
6: I learn to manipulate my fingers because I teach myself a higher plateau of sensitivity.
7: Not this record! Not this record!
0: The Congress on Ethical Issues was held at the Reproductive Biology Research Foundation by the famed sex researchers Dr. William Masters and Virginia Johnson.
8: We don't address ourselves just to the therapy, but rather to the sex educators, the sex researchers, anyone who addresses themselves primarily to human sexuality.
9: My method is the result of 6 years' work here at the Institute, in which subjects were exposed over a prolonged fart. Period. Time. Sorry.
10: She said, why don't we both just sleep on it tonight? And I believe in the morning you begin to see the light.
0: The ethical code is meant to cover issues like patient confidentiality, accreditation criteria for therapists, and the use of sexual surrogates. But according to Mrs. Johnson, the adoption of the code of ethics doesn't necessarily mean people with sexual problems will be able to get the kind of help they need.
8: They have to remember that the field is new. The training institutions are still in short supply. So far, the request for help far exceeds the number of people who are truly prepared to provide that help.
0: The Code of Ethics has no force of law. There are still no licensing requirements or oversight boards to control sex therapists and researchers in most states.
8: If you're in a situation that doesn't work for you, then don't feel entrapped just because these are professional people. There has to be a little self-protection initially.
11: I ain't narrow-minded. I just refuse to have any uncertified goings-on under this roof.
12: No. You just got a hang-up about sex.
11: I ain't got no hang-up about that.
5: The things we do for love.
0: Steve Crowley on the News Blimp.
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14: Here's your Retro Rocks Long Island weather. Overnight, mostly cloudy. Overnight lows around 48. The clouds will continue during the day, a high of around 80. Right now, 54 and cloudy in Huntington.
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0: Hey, this is Ken Michaels from The Beatles' Every Little Thing. 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
3: The Moody Blues made Go Now a haunting hit in 1964, but the song was first recorded by Bessie Banks earlier that same year. Her soulful original packed an emotional punch and included backing vocals by Dionne Warwick's sister, Dee Dee. Let's go back to

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1: 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Retro Rocks.

The 70s produced pet rocks, actual rocks in boxes that people bought with money. And we're supposed to take this decade seriously? Here's another retro 70s classic on Retro Rocks.

0: Dude, this guitar solo is sick.
1: And it's gone.
0: Again?
1: We went through one tunnel, Mike.
0: So hit refresh or whatever.
1: I shouldn't have to hit refresh. What are we, in 2005?
0: Dude, you know what you need?
1: A better phone?
0: The Retro Rocks app. It actually reconnects automatically. Like when the signal comes back, so does the music.
1: Automatically?
0: Yeah, man. No tapping, no restarting, no rage throwing your phone into the back seat.
1: Well, that's oddly specific.
0: I've seen you do it, man.
1: So where do I get it?
0: Just go to retrorocks.net/app, hit the install there, and you're done. And it actually works when you're driving places.
1: Revolutionary concept.
0: Right?
2: retrorocks.net/app. The app that doesn't give up just because you drove through a tunnel.

0: Beware calculating criminals. The University of California has come up with a calculator for cops. Now the police can add up the evidence at the scene of the crime, and the answer just might finger the culprit.
1: It seemed impossible and just too easy that this amiable Zip had discovered what we'd all been looking for years.
0: An experimental crime-stopping program in San Diego has equipped burglary detectives with a pocket-sized computer. When the police have tallied up all the evidence on the cop computer, it will display a number from 1 to 100.
2: You can't take 3 from 2. 2 is less than 3, so you look at the 4 in the tens place. Now that's really 4 tens, so you make it 3 tens, regroup, and you change a 10 to 10 ones, and you add them to the 2 and get 12, and you take away 3, that's 9. Is that clear?
3: Let's see, we've got 3 stolen TVs, 9 p.m., 2 suspects seen leaving by 1 witness, and a partial license plate. That's good for a 73.
0: The higher the number the computer indicates after evaluating the evidence, the more likely the police are to solve the crime.
4: Who done it? Who stole my baby? Who done it? Everyone in the room looks shady.
0: The portable crime computer's main use is to tell police which crimes to investigate and which don't have enough leads to follow. And in a city like San Diego, which has about 30 new burglary cases each day, the computer should be able to help the police improve the efficiency of their investigations.
4: Brass knuckles won't help you when your hands ain't clean. Rubber hoses, broken noses are a trench coat scene.
0: To test the effectiveness of the computer, San Diego detectives are following their own instincts during the first month of the tests. The computer scores on each crime are being withheld from the investigators, but they're being closely watched by their supervisors. During a second month of testing, the detectives will only pursue cases that have gotten high computer scores to see which procedure results in the most arrests and convictions. When all the scores are in, California cops hope their pocket crime calculators will add to the number of convictions and subtract from the crime rate.
5: I figured it out.
6: She figured it out. She figured it out.
5: I figured it out. With the pencil and the pad, I figured it out.
0: Steve Crowley on the News Blimp.
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9: Here's your Retro Rocks Long Island weather. Overnight, mostly cloudy. Overnight lows around 48. The clouds will continue during the day, a high of around 80. Right now, 54 and cloudy in Huntington.
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2: In 1987, Billy Joel becomes the first Western rock artist to tour the Soviet Union. 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And on one of those nights, he plays Back in the USSR. Think about that for a moment. A song the Beatles wrote as a jokey tribute to Chuck Berry and the Beach Boys, performed live in the actual USSR at the height of the Cold War by Billy Joel. The crowd goes out of their minds. 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
1: The grass isn't always greener on the other side of the fence, especially when it comes to marijuana from Mexico.
2: Oh, wow.
0: Wow, indeed.
1: For the past 5 years, with United States cooperation, the Mexican government has been trying to destroy marijuana and opium poppy crops with the herbicide Paraquat.
3: Well, that's a bummer.
0: A bummer indeed.
1: Last spring, the National Institute on Drug Abuse was asked to study whether smoking pot that had been sprayed with the herbicide is dangerous.
4: Well, I wouldn't smoke marijuana in California now, man. You can get a ticket for that.
1: Now, the preliminary studies have just been released.
5: Up down to seeds and stems again, too.
6: We know that a small amount of Paraquat itself does come through in the smoke.
1: Dr. Richard Hawks is a research chemist with the National Institute of Drug Abuse.
6: The small amount of Paraquat coming through does have the potential of being toxic. It is possible that a very heavy marijuana smoker could be at some risk of permanent lung impairment.
7: I know they've had other tests where they say it doesn't harm you, but believe me, kids, this stuff

0: is dangerous to fool with.
1: Hey, it ain't good for my body, and it's much worse for my head.
2: One problem for pot smokers trying to steer clear of paraquat-treated marijuana is that it's difficult to identify the contaminated pot.
3: It is not something you can see, smell, or taste. Some of the contaminated samples we have seen looked perfectly normal, even though they were highly contaminated.
4: Roll on the reaper. We'll have some milling of pot.
2: Although the study isn't complete, researchers seem to feel there's not too much danger in the paraquat sprayed pot for occasional smokers.
3: The average smoker, the one who does two or three joints a week or a weekend smoker or something like that, is much less likely to ever manifest any damage that could cause any sort of permanent impairment.
5: Any dope, man?
6: Have I got any dope?
5: Is the sky blue?
6: Is it any good?
5: Is it any good? Does Cleveland start with a K?
4: And I said, no, no, no, no, I don't smoke it no more.
2: The government admits that their cooperative effort with the Mexican government has had little effect on the availability of pot. But at least the government may finally be able to prove their long-standing contention. Smoking marijuana may be bad for one's health.
7: And remember, only dopes use dope.
8: Definitely, I feel we have too many dopes. Yeah.
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10: Here's your Retro Rocks Long Island weather. Overnight, mostly cloudy. Overnight lows around 48. The clouds will continue during the day, a high of around 80. Right now, 54 and cloudy in Huntington.
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0: Dude, sick playlist. How are you controlling the music?
1: I'm not.
0: What do you mean? You're literally holding a beer in each hand.
1: Exactly. I'm not even in the room.
0: Wait, what?
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0: Bro, that's witchcraft!
1: Nah, man. Now I can change it from anywhere in the house. The kitchen, backyard, bathroom.
0: The bathroom?
1: You should hear the acoustics in there. It's incredible.
0: That's either genius or deeply concerning.
1: Little bit of both. No skill required. No setup. Just say, Alexa, play Retro Rocks.
3: Every legend had a first hit. These are the tracks that struck gold and started it all. Let's rewind to where the magic began.
4: Released in August 1972, Backstabbers was the OJ's first hit song. It peaked at number 3 on the U.S. Billboard Hot 100 and number 1 on the R&B charts, marking their breakthrough into mainstream success. Here's a fun fact. The song's lyrics about fake friends and betrayal struck a chord with listeners, making it one of the defining tracks of the Philadelphia soul movement. It also helped establish Gamble & Huff's Philadelphia International Records as a powerhouse label.

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1: Yeah, we do too.
0: That's why you're here. 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

video had smoke, slow motion, and somebody staring dramatically into the rain. 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

Hi, I'm Sandy Kay. Join me every Sunday morning at 10 for a breath of fresh air. It's an hour of terrific music and interviews that you're not going to want.

0: question.
1: Gag him.
2: For years, legal experts have said the nation's courts are too clogged. This can be especially true in civil litigation. A case can take years to get to court and years to settle.

0: Attorney Carl Pearson says he's found a better way. He's just established the National Private Court and plans to offer quick, inexpensive civil litigation proceedings.
1: I'm setting up this National Private Court in order to be able to reduce the congestion in our existing court systems. In every city and every state in the country, we have need for additional facilities to resolve disputes.
2: Well, you boys fight it out among yourselves.
3: Okay, Mother.
1: We have such a small amount now that one law firm in the country has as many lawyers in that firm as there are total federal judges in the entire country. Now, that's outrageous. We ought to have 10 times the number of judges.
4: I say, take out one of my lawyers, Honorable Charles H. Hungerdunger. Eric Hungerdunger, Hungerdunger, Hungerdunger, Hungerdunger, and McCormick. Semicolon. How do you spell semicolon?
0: Mr. Pearson says once two parties agree to proceedings in the National Private Court, the verdict is legally binding.
1: A lawyer will act as a judge, and he will be appointed by the consent of the parties and paid legal fees by the parties. He will then handle a case the same way as he would handle it if he had been a federal judge.
0: The private court is more comprehensive than arbitration, which is also supposed to alleviate congestion in the courts.
1: We would go by the rules of law and not attempt to compromise matters, which is what arbitration is all about. So we're not arbitration. We are really a parallel court system.
0: Mr. Pearson expects he'll have no shortage of clients for the private court. For one thing, the proceedings are secret, unlike the public spectacle in a regular court. And perhaps more importantly, litigation would be much cheaper and faster for all parties.
5: There's only you and me, and we just disagree.
0: Some attorneys and law firms have already expressed interest in participating. And by all accounts, they're courting a very sound idea.

0: Jim Reeves on the News Blimp. Weather Channel
1: forecast. Here's your Retro Rocks Long Island weather. Overnight, mostly cloudy. Overnight lows around 48. The clouds will continue during the day, a high of around 80. Right now, 54 and cloudy in Huntington.
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0: Hi, this is Ken Michaels, host of The Beatles' Every Little Thing. Want to hear something different in a Beatles show?
1: You're gonna lose that girl.
2: Yes, yes, you're gonna lose that girl.
1: You're gonna lose.
2: Yes, yes, you're gonna lose that girl.
0: Every week you'll hear the greatest mix of Beatle and solo Beatle music, plus rarities, interviews, and interesting thematic sets. It all happens Saturday nights at 10 Eastern, with a repeat broadcast Sunday mornings at 11 Eastern on Retro Rocks, the Internet's playlist of the 60s, 70s, and 80s. Hi folks, Ken Michaels here with today's Beatles trivia. And this time out, we'll be thinking about the most common subject in Beatles songs. Of course, that being love. The word love appears in many titles of Beatles songs. So my question to you is, can you name just three songs commercially released by the Beatles? And this time we're talking strictly as a group, not from their solo catalog, in which the word love is the last word in the song title. Name three songs released by the Beatles as a group where love is the last word in the title. Now there's more than three, but can you quickly figure it out? The answers are coming up in just a few moments. Oh.

Ken Michael's back with the answers to today's Beatles trivia question. You had to name just three songs commercially released by the Beatles as a group in which the word love is the last word in the song title. Well, you had All You Need Is Love, Can't Buy Me Love, It's Only Love, Words of Love, and we would have accepted their BBC recording of Soldier of Love. And from the Beatles anthology, their reunion single for Real Love, plus another song from the anthology series, one that Paul wrote for Cilla Black. And the Beatles rehearsed the song during the White Album sessions along with an improvised song called Los Paranoias. The song was called Step Inside Love. And finally, John's demo of a song he wrote that went to the Liverpool band The Foremost, also covered by Billy J. Kramer and the Dakotas. The song called I'm in Love, released digitally as part of a compilation that came out at the end of 2013 called The Beatles Bootleg Recordings 1963. And there you have them, all the song titles with love as the last word. Once again, they are All You Need Is Love, Can't Buy Me Love, It's Only Love, Words of Love, Soldier of Love, Real Love, Step Inside Love, and I'm in Love. If you name just three of those songs, you figured out the answers in today's Beatles trivia. Till next time, I'm Ken Michael.

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1: 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How barbaric.
0: Well, good news for you, Mr. Antisocial.
1: It's introvert. Thank you very much.
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0: We can't see you, thank goodness.
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1: No pants required either, right?
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0: TV overseas see lots of familiar faces on the tube, but chances are they find the names of the shows completely foreign.
1: People, they all look the same. Only the names have been changed.
2: Let's see what's on TV tonight. We've got Starsky Hutch, L'Homme qui valait 6 milliards. What about Einsatz in Manhattan?
0: More widely known to us as Starsky and Hutch, the $6 million man in Kojak.
3: How do you like that, lollipop? What'll they think of next?
0: Yet the shows are just as popular in Europe as they are here. In fact, American TV is America's leading cultural export.
4: When will you realize Vienna waits for you? There's only one song that the TV sings, and that's Pennies from Heaven while the register rings.
0: Critics of American TV cringe at the image of America given to overseas viewers by the exported shows.
5: The Howl of the Wolf movie. Presenting honest stories of working people as told by rich Hollywood stars.
0: But when French intellectuals forced the government-controlled networks to cut back on American shows high in violence but low in intellectual content, viewers protested. Calls poured into the networks complaining about the slow-paced and long-winded shows that replaced the American action series.
6: This is you, TV. For you, the viewer.
7: I don't know much about art, but I know what I like.
0: Generally, crime drama, action, adventure, and westerns are the most popular export shows. Some American situation comedies never make it overseas because the jokes lose too much in the translation.
8: Ye brats, for treats, strike for toys,
9: which means beat it.

0: While countries like England and Australia have accepted American programs and the small doses they get, A.W. Johnson, president of the Canadian Broadcasting Corporation, fears a loss of distinctive Canadian culture because of 24-hour exposure to what he terms American electronic rape. So even though foreign audiences seem inclined to turn on and tune in, their governments could be turned off by American TV.
1: And out from your TV set.
2: Well, this is life. This is prime time. This is living in the USA.
0: Steve Crowley on the News Blimp.
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4: Here's your Retro Rocks Long Island weather. Overnight, mostly cloudy. Overnight lows around 48. The clouds will continue during the day, a high of around 80. Right now, 54 and cloudy in Huntington.
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0: Hi, my name is Dave, and I've been yelling at Alexa for 3 years now. Sometimes she listens. Sometimes she tells me the weather in Bangladesh. Sometimes she orders 47 rolls of paper towels. But when I say, Alexa, play Retro Rocks, she absolutely nails it every single time. No confusion, no, I'm sorry, I didn't catch that. Just pure, uninterrupted classic hits and classic rock from the 60s through the 80s streaming through my house while I pretend to do chores. It's honestly the only functional relationship I have left. My wife's jealous. Join me in this beautiful, dysfunctional harmony.
1: You know the song, but do you know the cover story? Let's take a closer look at some of our favorite songs.
2: The Hollies made The Air That I Breathe their last major hit in 1974. But the song was written and recorded by one-hit wonder artist Albert Hammond in 1972 for his debut album, It Never Rains in Southern California. His original had a more stripped-down folk rock feel before the Hollies gave it their lush harmonies. Let's go back to where it all began.

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0: Record your dedication. 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
1: Perfect for people who hate people.
0: So, perfect for you, right?
1: Exactly. Now I can dedicate "You're So Vain" to my ex without talking to anyone.
0: She definitely dodged a bullet.
1: RetroRocks.net/requests. For when you have feelings, but not social skills.

0: refugees from the Woodstock Nation no doubt remember the 1970 Earth Day celebration. That was a nationwide event intended to increase the public's awareness of ecology. Well, now the man who helped organize that celebration, Dennis Hayes, has decided the masses need some awareness about another subject, solar energy. And so to bring this awareness to the public, preparations are now underway to designate May 3rd as Sunday.
1: Sunday, Sunday, Sunday, Sunday.
2: In 1970, the estimated participants in that first Earth Day were 20 million people, and I think that Sunday has the potential to be a considerably larger event. It's our hopes that we'll be having literally thousands of different events from coast to coast.
1: Sunday!
3: Sunday! See Tim Leary, Superblown Head, Sunday!
1: Sunday, see Stan Daredevil Harris set his nostril hairs on fire and drive to Milwaukee. Sunday! Sunday!
3: Sunday. U.S. Amphetamine Speedway, Route 69 at the Willoughby Bridge, Sunday!
4: Here comes the sun. Here comes the sun. I say it's all right.
0: According to Mr. Hayes and others involved in organizing Sunday, the public and their elected officials haven't kept up with developments in solar energy. For instance, over the past 5 years, the price of some conventional fuels has increased 4 or 5 times, making a solar alternative more financially attractive now. For another thing, most people are unaware of recent developments in solar energy technology.
4: Was a sunny day. Not a cloud was in the sky.
0: Without massive demonstrations like Sunday, the organizers fear conventional energy interests could slow down the development of solar power.
2: Clearly, there are companies that have massive multi-billion dollar investments in competing energy sources, and these may be energy sources that don't have much future in a solar era. And as a consequence, it will be clearly in their interest to slow down at least the rate of introduction of renewable energy technologies into the marketplace.
0: Sunday organizers are planning demonstrations of solar equipment and ideas in communities all around the world. Despite the seeming paradox, Sunday organizers feel solar power is one subject that needs more light shed on it.
5: Because a day without sunshine is like night.

0: 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Weather
1: Channel Forecast. Here's your Retro Rocks Long Island weather. Overnight, mostly cloudy. Overnight lows around 48. The clouds will continue during the day, a high of around 80. Right now, 54 and cloudy in Huntington.
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1: We're online at RetroRocks.net. 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
0: Now the greatest band of all time gets a fresh new spin.
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3: Some songs were made to be turned up loud. And when U2 takes on Helter Skelter, they don't just play it, they ignite it. Live on stage, Bono famously shouted, "This is the song Charles Manson stole from the Beatles. We're stealing it back." With pounding drums, raging guitar, and pure adrenaline, U2 transforms Helter Skelter into a furious anthem of reclaiming and rebirth. Get ready for the Beatles' wildest song, Crank Through the Roof, by one of rock's biggest bands. Here's U2, live and unleashed with Helter Skelter on The Beatles Uncovered.
4: This is a song Charles Manson stole from the Beatles. We're stealing it back.